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1: Good afternoon, sir. 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
4: Currently, it's 105 degrees. 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
1: It's Van Camp and Morgan Show. If you didn't know, here we are on a Monday morning, afternoon, evening, whenever you're listening to us.
0: Monday.
1: At 8 a.m. local time today, the month of August will be one-third over. One-third.
0: Holy moly.
1: Today is World Lion Day, and I would say national, but we don't have a lot of lions except in zoos here in the United States. So it's World Lion Day.
0: World Lion Day.
1: National Connecticut Day. What is that? What does Connecticut get their own day?
0: Every state, you say that with every state.
1: I know, but it's not national. It's state. Anyway.
0: Well, they get their own day. I don't know why this is, but you know. But that's kind of cool, though, when you think about it. It's like, every day gets their day of recognition. It's like, hey, this is our day. Yay.
1: Have you ever wondered what Connecticut, like that word?
0: Connecticut.
1: I don't know. Yeah, because the first part of it is connect. Last part is cut. So it's like, it's kind of an oxymoron word when you think about it. Connect and cut. National Shapewear Day today. So,
0: you're serious?
1: Pull out your Spanx. Pull out your Skims.
0: Oh my gosh.
1: Shapewear.
0: What? who made this day?
1: I don't know. National Lazy Day. That's every day.
0: Right.
1: Okay. So, if you got a few moments to be lazy today, it's National Spoil Your Dog Day, which is also an everyday thing.
0: That's an everyday thing.
1: And National S'mores Day today.
0: Yum.
1: I don't say that though.
0: Yeah. Oh, you're just a supporter.
1: I'm a s'more supporter.
0: A s'more supporter.
1: Yeah. I do like the chocolate and the graham crackers.
0: You like to deconstruct it.
1: I do. S'more. I just don't like marshmallows. Unless I can pop them in my mouth. I don't want them hot. Or baked.
0: You like marshmallows. You just like
1: plain out of the bag.
0: Marshmallows straight up.
1: Yeah. There was no winner in the Powerball over the weekend, so that's $905 million jackpot waiting for you to win tonight.
0: Crazy.
1: So have some fun out there. Spider-Man Brand New Day kicking butt at the box office. They had another $145 million domestically. For second weekend.
0: Wow.
1: That makes it the third largest second weekend outing or sophomore outing in box office history. Only Star Wars, The Force Awakens, and Avengers Endgame posted bigger second weekend figures. Man, that's crazy. Yeah. By the way, Toy Story 5, by comparison, opened near that level, debuting to $159 million. Spider-Man is like, wow. Bust in the box office and records. Crazy. In second place, Christopher Nolan's The Odyssey with a mere $31 million in its fourth weekend.
0: Really?
1: Yeah.
0: Oh, but it did more than that.
1: Oh, no. It's
0: just
1: done,
0: $31 million this weekend.
1: It's done $461 million domestically, $1.1 billion worldwide. Yeah, The Odyssey's doing fine. And I'm pretty sure that Matt Damon's getting a little bit of the back end of that. I'm just thinking he is.
0: A little bit.
1: Yeah, just a little bit. Yesterday, there was a little bit of a knockout of service from Verizon.
0: Oh,
1: we're
0: going to
1: tell you all about that coming up a little later on in the show. It's Monday. You've got a reason to want to reprogram or throw away your robot vacuum. We'll tell you why also coming up today. And a snack run that turns into a $200,000 lottery win for a mom. We'll tell you what happened there in North Carolina. Oh, yeah. And so much more. So it's time for the show to begin. Let's go.

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1: If your Verizon phone became an expensive calculator Sunday, the problem was not a software glitch. Yeah. No. Someone apparently cut the cables.
0: Yeah, it was a deliberate act of malice.
1: Verizon says vandals severed multiple fiber optic lines, causing widespread mobile and internet outages across parts of Southern California. More than 12,000 people reported problems to Down Detector Sunday afternoon, although that number represents reports, not necessarily a total number of affected customers. My guess is multiply that by 10, I would think, at least 100,000 people were out. Probably more. Many users said their phones suddenly displayed SOS mode and could not connect normally. Now, if you've got a Verizon phone and Verizon internet at your house, you're doubly screwed.
0: Oh, yeah.
1: If yours was a part. Anyway, they called it network vandalism, and it's more than a simple property crime, warning that damaging communications infrastructure can threaten public safety and disrupt connectivity used by first responders.
0: That is absolutely
1: true. We all depend on the internet. Mm-hmm. Yep. And those.
0: Oh, it's a nasty little. If you get
1: fiber
0: caught.
1: Fiber optic lines.
0: Yeah, you get caught. You're going to be.
1: Oh, yeah.
0: At the river.
1: Police are investigating. While Verizon crews spent Sunday repairing the damaged lines, service was reported to be restored by Sunday evening here in Southern California. Wow. That's crazy.
0: I know a lot of us.
1: How do you
0: power
1: access
0: outages in one night and huh?
1: How do you access the fiber lines? Do you climb telephone poles and then say, "Oh, I'm going to cut this one"?
0: I don't know.
1: Because climbing a telephone pole or a power line pole and severing lines is not a wise idea if you get a hold of a high voltage one, you know.
0: But wouldn't they be in one of those boxes, and some of them are underground?
1: Some of them are underground. I guess you could probably get into what they call a vault, an underground vault, and do some damage. Anyway,
0: maybe they hacked.
1: Hopefully,
0: into the vault.
1: There's not a lot of copycatting in there, because it's going to end up costing us more money. They're just going to take it out of our bill, right?
0: Right. Naturally.
1: Naturally. Anyway, hopefully SOS is no longer a situation for you and your phone after yesterday. Remember the Verizon saying, "Can you hear me now?" The answer is probably no, can't. Anyway, it's Van Camp.

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Time for me to jump in the shower, get clean, and come clean with some shower thoughts. Thinking a lot about yesterday's great Verizon outage. So all our thoughts today are about that. Here, hold my useless device. We pay hundreds of dollars for smartphones. Then one guy with wire cutters turns them into very expensive clocks. The Verizon outage reminded everyone that airplane mode is less impressive when the entire network is already doing it for you. Somewhere Sunday, a teenager had to walk into another room and physically locate their parents. Your phone having no service is the modern equivalent of your covered wagon losing a wheel. Verizon customers sent Sunday rediscovering ancient communication technology called eye contact. And can you hear me now? No, Kevin, that's the whole problem.

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1: Things you didn't know, you need to know today. But you do, because we said so, because they're ripped from the headlines.
2: All right. What are you ripping today?
1: Chris Berman is planning the long goodbye.
2: The long goodbye. The boomer.
1: ESPN legend Chris Berman says he plans to retire after the 2029 NFL season. Okay, so
2: okay, not so that's quite a few years yet, away.
1: No, but he wants that even number of 50.
2: Oh, right.
1: 50 years.
2: He started in 79. Do you know what? He gets a special 50-year pin from Disney. Because Disney owns ESPN. I think at 50, you get a statue, too.
1: Oh, wow.
2: And, yeah. Do you know he's like employee number 3 at ESPN?
1: Really?
2: He's like number 3 or number 4. Yeah. He started right after. I mean, they went on the air.
1: Yeah.
2: 2 months later, they picked him from a Connecticut TV station. It all started at a small UHF station in.
1: Can you imagine being anywhere for 50 years?
2: No. Can't.
1: That just kind of blows my mind.
2: I know, right?
1: Yeah. Half a century of football highlights.
2: Yeah.
1: Nicknames
2: is
1: going
2: a
1: all the way. 97-year-old breaks her own wing walking record.
2: What? Wing walking?
1: 97-year-old British woman has broken her own Guinness World Record.
2: Oh, wow.
1: Wing walking on an airplane just 1 year after suffering a stroke.
2: She had a stroke and now she's attempting. Wow.
1: Yeah.
2: Wow.
1: Meanwhile, that's some awesome. Of us make a noise, getting out of a chair,
2: out
1: of the toilet,
2: yep.
1: out of a recliner,
2: yep.
1: out of bed. Yeah, and here she is wing walking.
2: That's amazing.
1: Flying bat leads to $10 million lawsuit.
2: What?
1: A woman struck in the head by a flying baseball bat.
2: Oh, my God.
1: Not like a bat, but a baseball bat.
2: That had to leave a mark.
1: Oh, it's at Yankee Stadium. She's suing for $10 million.
2: She'll get it.
1: So suddenly those seats behind the protective netting seem less obstructed and more financially responsible.
2: Yeah. Do they have a net at Yankee Stadium? They got to have a net. We have a net at Dodger Stadium.
1: You know, it's not like they threw the bat at her.
2: No, but it comes out of your hand at high velocity. High velocity.
1: Right. But isn't that...
2: She got beamed on the head. Yeah, I know. Yeah, he's right. Be on the lookout.
1: We'll have to follow that.
2: Yeah.
1: Hearing voices may be more common than you think it
2: Ooh,
1: is.
2: What? Huh?
1: Large Brazilian study found that unusual experiences such as hearing voices, sensing an unseen presence, can occur in otherwise healthy people who are fully awake and sober.
2: It's happened to me a couple of times. I've told you about that.
1: Yeah.
2: One time in here. I swear to God, I heard you like right behind me. Uh-huh. I had my head turned away and I heard you like you're right behind my right ear. And I turned around. You're not even in the room. I don't even know where the hell you were. But it was like, and it's like you said, hey, or hello, or something. I can't remember. Yeah, it's weird.
1: Can't escape me.
2: Yeah.
1: I think a high portion or percentage of people have had some experience. There are some people who will never admit they have.
2: Yeah, right.
1: But then there's the rest of us who say,
2: "But I've
1: life
2: never,
1: be weird sometimes.
2: I've never had that feeling like that a couple of times now in the last 10 years. So I've never had that ever before in my life, which is like really kind of scares me. The voices.
1: I wouldn't say it happens a lot, but I've had some very unusual experiences. Yeah. So surprisingly, half of those reporting the experiences say they ultimately had a positive impact on their lives. So if you hear a mysterious voice saying, "Buy the extended warranty."
2: Right?
1: I mean, it's probably still spam.
2: Yeah,
1: probably. But you never know.
2: You never know. You might need it someday.
1: That's right.
2: And there you go. Those are things you didn't know you needed to know today. Ripped
1: from the headlines.

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3: Currently, it's 102 degrees.
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1: And now, for today's edition of All the News You Could Care Less About, here's your reporter, who you also could care less about.
2: Mark Zuckerberg's $300 million superyacht.
3: Ooh, the superyacht.
2: Yeah, it's getting roasted online after reports that it failed to respond when a small boat ran out of fuel in Alaska.
3: No.
2: Yeah.
3: That's like maritime law.
2: That's maritime meanness.
3: Well, if you're the closest, you have to go.
2: Well, I'll tell that to the boat that was next.
3: You know what? They send barges, they send cruise ships, closest vessel to any distress in the ocean. That's just maritime law. You have to go and at least investigate.
2: Yeah.
3: You got to get close enough to investigate, if not rescue.
2: Yeah. I was on a binge this weekend about reading about and listening to things about the Edmund Fitzgerald.
3: Oh, yeah. And it's not even November.
2: No, but it was coming up. And then once one thing comes up, everything starts coming up. And then I start, reading everything and listening to everything. Because I've always been obsessed with that. So
3: We should revisit that. Have an Edmund Fitzgerald Day in November.
2: Absolutely.
3: Whatever day it went down.
2: Well, it was just the 50th, I think.
3: Yeah, it was the 50th. It was like 74, 75.
2: Yeah.
3: Anyway.
2: And I'd watched the thing live stream, the memorial service or whatever it's called. Anyway. 21-foot skiff became stranded.
3: Okay.
2: Zuckerberg's massive yacht was reportedly the closest vessel.
3: Yeah.
2: The closest vessel. But according to a passenger on the stranded boat, Coast Guard repeatedly tried connecting to the yacht and got no response. Eventually, a smaller vessel farther away came to the rescue.
3: Well, thank goodness they were rescued. And no thanks to Zuckerberg.
2: Well, before everyone starts picturing Zuckerberg standing on deck sipping something harvested from a glacier.
3: Or holding a staff and got his leg up on a keg.
2: And,
3: typical Captain Morgan.
2: Clicking ignore.
3: Ignore.
2: There's an explanation.
3: Oh, sure there is.
2: Supposedly.
3: Yeah.
2: A spokesperson says Mr. Zuckerberg and his wife, Priscilla Chan, they were not aboard the yacht at the time.
3: Oh, okay. Now, so that's a staff issue. Okay.
2: Yeah, so the crew was reportedly monitoring a different radio channel and did not hear about the emergency until another boat was already responding. Sure. It's like when someone sends out a message and you don't respond and you're like, I'm not
3: gonna I know, you ghost them.
2: And then somebody says something, it's like, oh yeah, I was about to say yes.
3: We were on another channel. I do believe a $300 million yacht monitors all channels of radio and radar, because they're supposed to. And distress channels, obviously, you're supposed to. But
2: well, as you can imagine, the internet is going to be smelling billionaire blood.
3: It's not like Mark is the skipper. He's got a skipper. He's just a passenger on his own yacht.
2: They're not necessarily going to share the news with him either. It's like, by the way.
3: Why was the yacht out sailing around without Zuck in Alaska? Is it like a staff pleasure cruise where they're taking it out for a run to kind of like see how fast it could go, how many knots it could get up to?
2: Did they not want Mr. Zuckerberg to know that they were taking the yacht out for a spin?
3: I know. It's like, maybe that was it. Think about that now.
2: Yeah, it's like, we're going to take Dad's car, but don't tell him. Sneak
3: we
2: out
3: found
2: the
3: keys.
2: So, went viral.
3: Of course.
2: Everything is viral. Naturally. So there's, critics are using it as another opportunity to complain about Zuckerberg's wealth and enormous yacht. Because I think, who doesn't complain about the enormous?
3: Rich has a yacht and a plane. Yeah,
2: but this is like, is the ginormous one.
3: Yeah. Wow.
2: So there was one particularly irritated Alaska resident, reportedly, evidently, he went to Reddit, to give the yacht's presence to the bay a written middle finger.
3: Uh-oh.
2: So, to recap. Zuckerberg, not there. Crew apparently didn't hear the call.
3: Didn't hear.
2: Everybody rescued, but it's a $300 million yacht. Come on.
3: It's Van Camp and Morgan.

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1: Your robot vacuum may be cleaning the floor while collecting a surprisingly detailed picture of your home. Concerns about foreign-made connected devices have prompted the FCC to tighten restrictions on equipment considered a national security risk. We've got them in our houses. Oh, my God.
2: Are we really surprised?
1: No, we're not surprised.
2: No, we're not surprised.
1: The agency says certain foreign-produced technology can create supply chain and cybersecurity vulnerabilities. Cybersecurity vulnerabilities. Those are two words, and they make me very nervous.
2: It's serious stuff. I mean,
1: No, no, it's terrible. Robot vacuums are basically little rolling sensor platforms. Many modern models use something called LiDAR to create maps of your house, and the premium versions may include cameras for recognizing furniture, shoes, pets, your social security number, whatever mystery object somebody left beside the bed.
2: And they may, who knows, they listen in.
1: Privacy concerns aren't theoretical. In 2022, MIT Technical Review reported that development versions of Roomba vacuums captured sensitive images inside homes, including revealing bathroom photos that later appeared online. You should not be vacuuming your bathroom when you're taking a shower or a bath, okay? I'm just going to put that out there. Or taking something else.
2: Yeah, you might not want to.
1: iRobot said that those weren't ordinary consumer Roombas. They were specially modified development units given to people who agreed to data collection. Why? Still, it raises an uncomfortable question about increasingly intelligent household robots. They are saying that they actually banned a bunch of new routers because the routers also can map your home. Think about that for your Wi-Fi. Yeah. So they've banned older models, but you're still stuck with that technology.
2: Yeah.
1: You know, until you change out your router, you know. Anyway.
2: I gotcha.
1: I mean, look, we want stuff that could vacuum and we could watch TV at the same time, right?
2: Right.
1: And instead, we invited a tiny wheeled cartographer into the house that knows the floor plan, recognizes obstacles, occasionally stares at us from ankle height, and knows when we empty it, too. Ooh, that's a little scary.
2: It knows what we're doing.
1: Yeah.
2: Yep, and one day it's going to start talking back to us and saying,
1: Come
2: a little closer.
1: The Roomba knows where the bodies are buried, mostly because it keeps getting stuck on them. There you go. It's not that funny. I mean, it's kind of scary crap, but what isn't scary these days, right? If you don't have a Roomba, then, you know, I guess you're okay.
2: Yes, you're okay.
1: Yeah.

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1: It is Monday, and it is time for the nerd news.
0: Nerd news.
1: All the news that's fit for us to print, that's just all about science. Science.
0: We love science.
1: Frequent.
0: We're really weird, aren't we?
1: Yeah, we are. Frequent cannabis users were found to have higher cortisol levels shortly after waking, suggesting regular use may disrupt the body's normal daily stress rhythm.
0: Uh-oh. What does this mean?
1: Researchers say it raises questions about using cannabis specifically to relieve stress. I guess it stresses us out more. I guess that's what they're saying.
0: I guess that's what it is.
1: Yeah, I guess it. In a 12-week study, eating 3 daily servings of full-fat dairy didn't significantly increase weight, body fat, cholesterol, or insulin resistance.
0: Oh, that's good.
1: Participants also improved their blood pressure and consumed more calcium, protein, and vitamin D. But I've met people who say after we're babies, that dairy's poison.
0: You know, well, there are those people, yes.
1: We don't need it. Engraved ostrich eggshells from Southern Africa show humans were creating organized geometric patterns more than 60,000 years ago. Grids, parallel lines, and right angles, and suggests the designs were planned rather than just random doodling. Well, you know what? They had ostriches. They had big eggs.
0: I bet there was some random doodling going on.
1: Oh, because, yeah.
0: You know, what was there to do? That's true. I mean, they couldn't just, you know, turn on...
1: They couldn't turn on the reruns of the Big Bang Theory and watch them all night long. Researchers discovered microbes capable of converting dissolved uranium into an unusually stable form after the bacteria were fed glycerol in contaminated mine water. Roughly 95% of the dissolved uranium disappeared within 130 days.
0: Yikes.
1: That's actually not a bad thing. That's actually a good thing. That would make cleaning up some of this mess we've made for ourselves in the 20th century, right?
0: Yeah.
1: A little easier. We thought we were stuck with this crap for a million years. Scientists created a catalyst that releases electrons directly into a solution, breaking a decades-old limitation on which molecules can receive them during chemical reactions. If that didn't make any sense to you, it didn't to me either. But that's okay. We're trying to promote science here.
0: Did you ever take chemistry?
1: Yeah, of course I did.
0: But that was years
1: and years ago.
0: That's true.
1: Periodic table and all that.
0: Kind of like you taking Latin.
1: It doesn't help me now. Nobody told me I wasn't going to use advanced algebra, Latin, or chemistry by being on the radio. Hey!
0: Go figure. That's just shocking. Yes.
1: Have you ever wondered why the dinosaurs weren't tiny? Dinosaurs evolved into some gigantic animals, but researchers are puzzled by how rarely they became truly tiny. New research suggests dinosaur physiology alone doesn't explain the missing mini dinos.
0: Ecological competition may
1: have helped keep them from downsizing. I would think that,
0: downsizing.
1: Competition would have probably got them eaten a lot.
0: I can just see the conversation. You know, I always wished I was shorter. I know, but I wanted a longer tail.
1: Someday I'm going to be chicken and I'm going to be in a freezer.
0: Oh, that's just horrid.
1: No, we eat dinos, little chicken nuggets.
0: Shaped like dinosaurs. They're yummy, too.
1: A study following more than 340,000 adults found heavy drinking increased mortality regardless of what people drank. Really? At lower consumption levels, beer, cider, and spirits were associated with higher mortality.

0: mortality, while moderate wine consumption was associated with lower cardiovascular mortality. Detail. Though the study does not prove wine itself caused the difference. Wow.
1: Okay.
0: And finally, today,
1: yes.
0: Computer chips get ridiculously tiny. Researchers engineered an atomic interface that allowed them to build high-performing transistors with insulating layers just 0.42 nanometers thick. Wow.
1: It does really surprise
0: me crazy,
1: that as
0: right?
1: big as computers have always been,
0: yeah.
1: they're eeny, weeny, teeny, tiny.
0: Oh, and the hard drives are tiny, too. It's crazy.
1: It's all just like, how does this, how do you put all that information in on just one little thing?
0: How would we, yeah. I mean, and right now, we're not being driven by anything super artificial,
1: uh-huh.
0: but wait until our artificial intelligence starts building this crap. Yeah. And there you go. That's our nerd news for this week. And man, it was nerdy.

0: where it's all about the music.
1: There is no way that this winter is ever going to end. As long as this groundhog keeps seeing his shadow, I don't see any other way out. He's got to be stopped, and I have to stop him.
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1: Hey, it's time for some tasty bits.
2: It's S'mores Day.
1: Yay. Yay for s'mores. See, I'm being supportive.
2: You are a supporter.
1: I mean, if it had coconut in it, no, I wouldn't. But
2: no, you wouldn't at all.
1: Yeah.
2: But I also know that you can appreciate the work s'mores, what they do, and their power of camping.
1: I just can't.
2: Putting kids to bed at night.
1: Oh, I will eat deconstructed s'mores around a campfire. There's nothing wrong with that.
2: So you are a s'mores lover. It's just in its own different form.
1: Right. Here's some things. Nothing wrong with that. Yeah. Here's some things you probably didn't know yesterday. The voice of E.T., phone home, was not created with some fancy synthesizer, no. Sound designer Ben Burt reportedly combined the voices of several people, including an elderly woman named Pat Welsh, who was recorded after being discovered smoking cigarettes at a camera shop. Wow. The Smithsonian Institute was established on this date, August 10th in 1846, thanks to money left by British scientist James Smithson. The strange part, Smithson had never visited the United States.
2: Really?
1: Yeah. But he thought, well, I'll leave some money. Maybe they'll do something with it.
2: Huh. That's interesting.
1: That's very interesting.
2: I never knew that.
1: Let's see, 1846, let's do the math. That would make the Smithsonian Institution 180 years old.
2: Wow.
1: Right? Yeah. Today.
2: Wow.
1: The first U.S. patent for an electric guitar was awarded on this date in 1937. The patent was, or the instrument was named the frying pan because that's pretty much what it looked like, the first electric guitar. Yeah. And during Prohibition, the U.S. government actually poisoned industrial alcohol to discourage people from drinking it. Bootleggers kept stealing and redistributing the alcohol anyway, and historians estimate thousands died from poisoned liquor. That's good, that whole bathtub gin thing, right?
2: I guess so.
1: Government messaging was apparently considerably more effective than it is now. Wow, and there you go. Those are some tasty bits for today.

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1: Okay, come on. All right? You're Larry David. Who are you?
2: I'm Larry David.
1: And what do you happen to enjoy?
2: I happen to enjoy wearing women's panties.
1: Perfect. That's it.
2: I'm very comfortable with that.
1: Very comfortable.
2: You have to replace my pants? I'm not going to pay for these pants.
3: No, because you're going to walk around with a security tag on that and someone's going to arrest you or something. Sir, you cannot leave with those pants.
2: Really?
3: It's going to follow you around, that sound.
4: Yes, ma'am. I'm looking for Larry David.
5: Oh, come right in.
4: Hello.
2: Oh, hey, Officer Krupke.
4: Yeah.
2: Look, hey, Jeff, it's Officer Krupke.
1: Oh, yeah, like from West Side Story.
2: West Side Story.
4: Yeah, we received a call about you using obscenities against a woman and her children.
2: What? That's ridiculous. I sang the song that I sang to you, Officer Krupke, Krup you.
4: It's not the way they heard it.
2: I was singing the song, Krup you.
4: Where'd you get those pants?
2: Banana Republic.
4: There's a security tag on those pants.
2: Well, I traded them because they took my pants, so I took these.
4: Give me the pants.
2: What are you talking about? These are my pants.
4: Now.
2: Okay, fine.
4: You don't have to do this here.
2: I don't care. Okay, here.
5: Oh, my God. Who are you?
2: I'm Larry David. I happen to enjoy wearing women's panties.
0: NKWSS.org.

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1: Almost forgot today's totally impossible trivia question. You ready?
0: Am I ever ready for this?
1: No.
0: But go ahead.
1: All right.
0: Go ahead.
1: All right. In the year 2000.
0: Yes.
1: Somewhere Conan O'Brien's going to sue us for that. The average American did this 150 times a year. Now, we only do it 27 times a year. What is it? And if you say having sex, I'll say no. What could it be?
0: Well, it's time for our obligatory monthly constant.
1: There you go. Yeah.
0: Let's see here.
1: Back in 2000, something we would do. And, of course, technology's changed a lot of things. And
0: we only 150 times.
1: 150 times in a year. Now we only do it 27 times a year.
0: Does it have to do with, is it a food?
1: No.
0: Something on the computer?
1: No. No, actually, it's actually very analog. If you, you know, think that way. Non-digital.
0: So it could be something you get from the mail.
1: Yeah. Well, yeah, after you've done it, they mail them back to you, actually. Or used to.
0: Then you would be signed up for it online.
1: No. This is something that we did that gets handled by a lot of people.
0: It's not flushing the toilet.
1: No, I hope not. 150 times a year seems kind of
0: low, doesn't it?
1: Kind of low, yeah. Mm-hmm. You need more time?
0: Yeah.
1: All right, we'll come back next hour. All right, meanwhile, there's a mom in North Carolina. Her name is Ebony Jacobs. She stopped at a PMG shortstop to grab something for her daughter and decided, well, she'll spend $5 on a Megabucks scratch-off ticket.
0: Okay.
1: Back in her truck, Ebony scratched it and discovered she had apparently won the game's $200,000 top prize. She didn't trust her eyes, so she actually switched glasses. Checked again. Yep, still rich. After her federal and state withholding, Ebony collected $144,021. She says the money arrived at the perfect time and plans to use it for a new car and a family vacation. You know, you get that kind of money, it's always the perfect time. I don't care when it comes. No, I don't need it.
0: You know, timing is everything. And life can be very serendipitous. And it's not every... I believe in coincidences, but but not everything is coincidental. Some things are just meant to be.
1: Well, you know, her daughter wanted a snack. Mom accidentally ordered the financial combo meal. I mean, you know, there you go. Van Camp.
0: My mom never did that for me.
1: Morgan.

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1: College students are preparing for the job market by learning how to use the very technology they're afraid might destroy it. That's right. A survey of 2,000 U.S. higher education students found only 45% feel optimistic about their employment prospects.
2: Oh, wow.
1: Beyond.
2: Yeah.
1: Would you like fries with that? While 69% worry AI replacing human workers could make finding a job harder.
2: It probably will.
1: So students are adapting.
2: Oh, really?
1: 91% say they're developing skills outside their normal coursework.
2: Wise.
1: 43% are using AI to help them learn. Now, see, before we got access to AI, now AI is nothing new. It's been around for a while. But, I mean, before we got this great public access to it, which is also creating a bigger and bigger and bigger intelligence because we're using it. I ascertained probably about 3 or 4 years ago that we won't need to go to school because we have YouTube. We can learn anything on YouTube, and we can. And now we've got AI, same thing. So
2: true.
1: The cool thing about YouTube is we can see when people, you know, by trial and error, because it's visual, as well, when they fail. It's like, okay, I was going to fix this, and I broke the part. Okay, so don't do what I did. Anyway, AI concerns are even changing education decisions. 22% have changed their major or concentration, while 12%
2: really
1: adjusted their intended career path.
2: Wow.
1: 58%
2: Because of AI,
1: or what they fear AI is going to do. 58% consider learning about AI essential for their future career. And I think that's true. I think we're going to have to really embrace this thing.
2: I think, too, though, if you're, because a lot of folks are, you know, they're going to school for like IT and things like that. And because AI is a new, it's still kind of wild, wild west with it.
1: It's the technology.
2: And I think, if you change your major into something about AI.
1: Yeah.
2: Because there's going to be so much that can happen with it.
1: Yeah.
2: That probably is a wise thing to do, I would think.
1: Yeah, what you think. Or else, you know, just get really smart and start your own business that isn't dependent on AI, and hopefully you can outsmart the AI. Students aren't completely surrendering their brains to the robots. 81% believe over-reliance on AI could hurt critical thinking skills.
2: That's
1: also what I'm concerned about, is that if we take AI at face value, we're in a world of hurt.
2: A world of hurt.
1: Because it's going to lie to us. It already does.
2: Yeah.
1: Yeah. So students are using AI to protect themselves from AI, essentially, if you look at it that way. I guess there's nothing unsettling about that now, is there?
2: If you think about it, behind every AI,
1: yes,
2: is, you know, this stuff comes from human interaction.
1: Well,
2: right?
1: Yeah.
2: Now, who's to say that you are not a nice person, and you are an AI person, and you feed this certain information? So there's things that can happen. We just have to be diligent and be careful.
1: Well,
2: seriously.
1: We have to be careful. And, of course, AI itself learns hacking and bad habits, bad actor stuff, like you say.
2: Gosh, yeah.
1: And that's something we are going to have to look out for. But so far, so good. It's Van Camp and Morgan.

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2: All right, okay. I'm ready. Lay it on me.
1: Baby girl Jenner, Kylie.
2: Kylie Jenner. I happen to know.

0: she wasn't anybody's squeeze at the time, but boy, they had a crush on her. Rosanna Arquette is she 65 today?
1: 67.
0: Oh, wow.
1: Yeah.
0: Okay.
1: Antonio Banderas.
0: You know, he's great. I mean, he's been in a ton of stuff. But, yeah. His voice in SpongeBob movie was pretty good. But, yeah, Zorro, man. All the Zorro movies. Antonio is... is he 69?
1: 66.
0: Okay.
1: Angie Harmon.
0: From Law & Order?
1: Law & Order. Baywatch Nights.
0: Baywatch Nights. Jeez.
1: Rizzoli & Isles.
0: Wow.
1: Rizzoli & Isles is very... It's a good show.
0: Is it?
1: Yeah.
0: You watch that? Angie, I think, is 50, right?
1: Angie Harmon is 54.
0: Okay.
1: Jen Aniston's ex-hubby, Justin Theroux.
0: Justin Theroux. Yeah, Justin, I think, is 55 today.
1: 55. Right. Lucas Till.
0: From Hannah, Montana.
1: Yeah.
0: They all grew up, too.
1: Yeah. And
0: guess what? Lucas is 36, I think.
1: He is 36.
0: Wow.
1: Look at you.
0: Can you think these kids were kids 20 years ago? My God, has it been that long?
1: But I know. It's weird.
0: They just had the 20th anniversary, right, of Hannah Montana. It is weird.
1: It is just super weird. We're watching everyone just grow old in front of
0: us. I know, right?
1: Singer Patty Austin.
0: Patty Austin's amazing. Patty is, she did the duet for Aladdin, A Whole New World, I think. Patty is...
1: Was it her or?
0: There was her and another one.
1: Regina
0: Bell, I think. She either did Aladdin or she did Beauty and the Beast. I can't remember. Patty's 75.
1: Patty is 78.
0: Okay, fine.
1: Country singer Jennifer Hansen.
0: Ooh, Jennifer Hansen. Don't know.
1: 53.
0: Okay, all right.
1: Singer Nina Cherry.
0: Oh, Buffalo Stance. Yeah, Nina is. She's 65?
1: 62. And okay. Last is, but not leader, Leastus. Whoops.
0: But not leader. We don't drink here on the show much.
1: Singer slash flutist or flautist. I'm not too sure how to say that. Because what is a single flute player? Is it a flutist or a flautist?
0: I think both are correct.
1: Ian Anderson
0: of Jethro Tull. Ian is 79 today?
1: He is. You were correct, sir.
0: If today's your birthday.
1: Happy birthday.
0: From Van Camp and Morgan.

0: I got a fever. And the only prescription is more cowbell.
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0: 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Florida.
1: Yeah.
0: Oh, Florida.
1: Yeah, we're back.
0: We're going hardcore in Florida. Florida, oh, Florida. We have medieval going on.
1: All right, what do we got going
0: today? There was a medieval opening up on butts.
1: On butts?
0: Challenging what? to duels and such.
1: Duel, what?
0: Panama City, Florida.
1: Huh.
0: Where apparently two Florida men looked at a normal parking lot argument and thought, huh, this needs medieval weaponry.
1: Medieval weaponry in Florida.
0: Yeah.
1: Where do you get such stuff?
0: Well, I wouldn't say it's like medieval, but police say James Gay, 35, he drove up and confronted Everett Critchbaum, who was 52, following an earlier verbal altercation. No.
1: No, really?
0: Investigators say that James, he went up and got himself a machete from his car.
1: He what?
0: A machete.
1: Wow.
0: You heard me.
1: A machete.
0: And while Everett responded by brandishing a hatchet.
1: Ooh, a hatchet. Okay, all right. Okay.
0: Evidently, fists are apparently too mainstream.
1: Okay.
0: So then police say, because he didn't have a glove with him, James struck Everett in the face with the sheathed machete.
1: Wow. Huh.
0: You know, you expect him to, you know.
1: Well, at least he didn't, like, do it with an unsheathed. Yeah. Unsheathed, there'd be, you know. Blood.
0: Well, of course, yeah. Yes.
1: Yeah.
0: So, after he struck him in the face, it's about 4:30 p.m. A struggle ensued. Both men suffered cuts to their hands, and then public survey video reportedly shows James as the primary aggressor.
1: Uh huh.
0: So he was charged with aggravated battery with a deadly weapon. Held on $50,000 bond, because evidently Everett also faces an aggravated battery charge.
1: Wow.
0: And so he gets something on him as well. But James previously served 12 years in prison in connection with the 2011 Florida teenager's killing.
1: Yeah. Oh, really?
0: Yeah, only 11 years. So it's time to go serve some more.
1: There you go. And that's our crazy crime story for today.

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1: Wow, I didn't expect that.
2: What is this bullshit? Anonymous. Give me a break, Anonymous. If you're anonymous, how come people know about it?
1: They told me one or two people, friends, that I didn't think I wanted to have a secret.
2: Oh, really? I have a feeling everybody in this room knows.
3: Senator Barbara Boxer would like to say a few words.
4: This is a night to thank two very special people. Larry David. We are very thrilled with his contribution. And the other is Anonymous.
0: Yes. Yeah. And KWSS.org.

0: 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Our totally impossible trivia question today, last chance, Morgan. In the year 2000, the average American did this 150 times a year. Now, we only do it 27 times a year. What is it that we do?
1: I'm going to go with maybe spending cash.
0: No, but that's actually a good. That's not what we're looking for, though. Whoa, no. But you're close.
1: I'm close.
0: You're hot, yeah.
1: Okay.
0: Yeah.
1: All right, so cash.
0: Cash.
1: We accept cash, check, and credit card, but we don't accept American Express. I'm going to go with writing a check.
0: Ding, ding, ding, ding, ding.
1: Yeah?
0: You are correct. Back in 2000, the average American wrote 150 bank checks a year. Now we only do it on average 27 times a year. I would think that 12 of those times is to pay for our housing.
1: Yeah. Rent check.
0: Rent check. Although those are all going to go the way of digital very soon. I'm pretty sure.
1: Well, it depends on who if you're paying, property manager, yeah, but the direct owner.
0: Yeah,
1: you know.
0: The majority of people are going to go with the Venmo thing anyway. Hey, if you've got a Ram 1500 in the driveway, you might have some mail coming from Chrysler.
1: Really?
0: They're recalling more than 1.27 million.
1: Uh-oh.
0: Ram 1500 pickups from model years 2019 through 2026.
1: Goodness sake.
0: Because some second row seatbelt anchors may not have been installed correctly. Wow.
1: It took them this long to find this out?
0: Yeah. The problem could prevent the seatbelt from properly restraining a passenger during a crash, increasing, of course, the risk of injury. The good news is Chrysler believes only about 0.1% of the recalled vehicles actually have the defect, but they can't take any chances. Dealers will inspect second row seat belt assembly and make any necessary repairs, of course, at no charge. Notification letters are expected to start reaching owners next week. And yes, 1.27 million trucks being recalled to find roughly 1,000 potentially bad seat belts.
1: Yeah. Wow.
0: Yeah. And it's like they like to say, Ram tough, seatbelt will double check. Our Who Cares News is next.

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1: Because, you know, you're here and we're here and you get us.
2: Lucky you.
1: Hey, today's hour four is brought to you by our fake sponsor, Robot Vacuum Deprogramming Services, because your Roomba has seen things. 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
2: Zantaya.
1: Madam President.
2: Deb John.
1: Dr. Ian Stanley, I presume.
2: The visions in my head of what the Roomba, little Roomba went through and that little, you know. It's hilarious.
1: I know.
2: I'm sorry.
1: Supposed to be.
2: Hello, doctor.
1: And?
2: Ed in Phoenix.
1: And don't forget.
2: Tammy, Clay, and Casey Joe.
1: David Falls and Bruce Leach. All right, here's what's coming up today on the big hour, 4 hour. First, our fast facts you can use and you can listen fast enough as we motor mouth our way into your ear. And our stupid list of other ways to eat less, because, you know, we all want to, you know, be healthier. But it's our stupid list.
2: Okay.
1: So I'm not so sure it's going to be helpful.
2: Yeah.
1: Also, our Icy Me stories and a whole lot more coming your way this hour four. So, hey.
2: Buckle up.
1: You know what? Get ready.
2: But not in the second seat of a Dodge Ram.
1: That's right. Time to light this candle. It's hour four, kids, and it starts
2: right now.

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1: 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Hey, it's time for our fast facts you can use when you listen fast enough.
0: How you say that every time always gets me. Yes, go ahead. Yes, yeah, sir.
1: If you're ready, listen up. Here we go. 21% of people have a fear of cleaning their fridge. I think that number's low. I really do. Only 21%.
0: I don't know if I call it a fear. I call it a definite apprehension.
1: Yeah.
0: A deep-set
1: apprehension. Sometimes you need therapy afterwards. 66% of people now think this is acceptable. Use emojis at the office. Nah, I don't think that's not acceptable.
0: It happens at times.
1: I know.
0: I think especially in this virtual world.
1: Yep. Yeah, I know.
0: Yeah, it's a little bit...
1: Trying to convey your emotions. We get it.
0: Like on Teams and stuff, there's a lot of that.
1: Yep. 90% of Americans use a seatbelt on a daily basis.
0: Isn't there a Ram truck joke there? Is there a state that...
1: I think there's one state where seatbelts are not
0: Is it Connecticut or something like that?
1: No, I think it's like Vermont or New Hampshire or something.
0: Yeah, something up there.
1: Yeah, yeah. 13% of men would rather have more friends than more hair. As opposed to the other, 87% of us that would rather have more hair. 28% of us will eat more holiday foods than usual over the holidays every year. I don't know why they put this in here.
0: Isn't that an every year thing?
1: Yeah. I mean, that's why we make holiday food.
0: To consume.
1: 15% of people have taken a selfie an average of 7 times before they are satisfied with a photo and post. 7 times.
0: An average of 7 times, huh?
1: That means many people are doing more.
0: Yeah.
1: All righty. For couples in their 20s, there's a 35% chance they argue about each other's parents once a month.
0: Yeah.
1: I can see that.
0: Yeah.
1: 27% of men have broken something when they're having a bad day. That's on purpose. I think.
0: Yeah.
1: 1 in 5 kids do not drink water daily. The non-water drinkers were more likely to be dehydrated and consume twice as many calories from sugary drinks. Yeah, that makes sense.
0: Okay.
1: 25% of people have had their day ruined because they had no hot water for their shower first thing in the morning.
0: How many people? What's that?
1: 25%.
0: Wow. 25% of people? Jeez. Yeah.
1: 40% of people would give up dental care for a 10% raise. Well, the 10% raise is probably going to give you more money than what you're gaining from the dental care.
0: Yeah. It'd probably be something like a wash. I mean, if I'm going to give up my dental care, it better be for more than 10%.
1: Yeah. People,
0: like maybe 11.
1: 11.5. People who have to drive over 45 minutes to work every day have a much higher risk for divorce. What? 45 minutes? Well, that's weird.
0: If you end up staying a little late anyway, there was a late meeting or something, you had to turn in a report on time or whatever it is, and you still have to drive 45 minutes to get home.
1: Yeah.
0: So, what, you're not going to be there for dinner how many nights?
1: Especially
0: with kids, things like that. I can see it.
1: Yeah, all right. And only 10% of us say we're able to wake up without an alarm clock on a daily basis.
0: Who dat?
1: Uh-huh. And those are our fast facts you can use for today.

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1: Time for our stupid list of the day. Scientists say cutting up your food into small pieces and spreading it across your plate makes you eat less. Sounds like too much work. Don't worry. We got alternate solutions, as you'll see, with today's list of other ways to eat less. Are you ready?
0: Ready.
1: Here we go. Watch somebody from Arkansas eat. And then do the opposite.
0: Boo.
1: Think about your grandparents having sex. Yeah, that ruins the appetite every damn time.
0: That'll do it.
1: Skip the utensils and just use your hands. Works best with soup.
0: Well, that's for what I have sitting there. I could do that.
1: All right. Hey, stop ending every food order with the phrase, "Please supersize that." I have something to do with it. Visualize how attractive you'll be once you're thin and employed and no longer living in your parents' basement. And other ways to eat less. Instead of ketchup, dip everything in antifreeze.
0: Oh, what? Don't. No.
1: It's a joke.

0: No.
1: Scrape half your food on the floor for David Hasselhoff to eat.
0: Oh, my gosh. Again,
1: does anybody remember that? Order a salad, wait until everyone else at Cracker Barrel stops laughing, then say, no, I'm being serious. Do they even have salads at Cracker Barrel? And finally, other ways to eat less, switch to a diet of only meth. And there you go, our stupid list for today.

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1: Hey, everybody. 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
1: Sit wherever you want. Jeff, I want you there. So listen, I'm so happy to have you all here. I want to do a toast to friendship.
4: Oh. Susie.
5: Cheers.
1: Cassie. Cheers. Harry.
6: Cheers.
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8: Cheers.
9: Cheers.
10: Cheers.
1: Larry, you can't look me in the eye and toast?
11: Look you in the eye?
1: Yeah.
11: Towards what end?
1: Because that's what people do.
11: Get
1: they look
11: here.
1: Each other in the eye.
11: What is this, a seance? We're raising people from the dead? Come on, give me a break.
1: No, we're connecting and having some intimacy.
11: I don't need to connect, okay? I'm connected.
1: What are you afraid of?
11: What does it do?
1: You're saying, hello,
12: I see you.
1: I acknowledge you. I connect with you. Right?
13: Hello, I see you. I acknowledge you. I connect with you.
1: Okay, very funny. You made your point. I think you're rude.
11: You see how stupid
1: yeah,
11: it is?
1: I think you're rude.
11: It's dumb. Come on.
0: NKWSS.org.

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1: So, you know, the drill. We scrape the bottom of the internet to bring you some ICME stories, in case you missed it. So we got a bunch for you today, if you're ready.
0: Yep.
1: Here's the result of today's scrapage. Ford is reportedly considering something Mustang purists may need a support group for. A four-door Mustang.
0: It hurts my soul.
1: The concept,
0: Mustang crossover hurts my soul.
1: The EV too. The concept has reportedly been shown to dealers and could include a hybrid powertrain, potentially giving Ford a more practical Mustang, as sales of the traditional two-door model have fallen sharply. But I think the crossover is the reason why.
0: It's because when you have families and stuff, a two-door is just, you know,
1: not as practical. The Mustang is not a family car.
0: No, that's what I'm saying. That's why.
1: Pony car.
0: You don't buy it when you have a family necessarily. Yeah. I'd buy it because I love it.
1: More than 90,000 rubber ducks were dumped into the Chicago River for the annual Chicago Ducky Derby.
0: Oh, cute.
1: Raising more than $480,000 for Special Olympics of Illinois.
0: Love it.
1: So spectators adopted ducks for the race, with the winning little plastic athlete earning its owner a new Chevy Trax. Finally, gambling where everybody's a quack addict. How do you like that? And Orlando resident Catherine Allen says she tried canceling her ADT home security service only to discover she'd supposedly signed a new 5-year contract.
0: Oh, really?
1: Carrying more than $1,000 in cancellation fees.
0: Wow.
1: Catherine says the electronic signature wasn't hers. And after a consumer reporter contacted ADT, the company canceled the service, waived the balance, and nothing says security quite like wondering who signed your security contract, right?
0: ADT's in on it with the Roombas.
1: Yeah, there you go. And those are our ICME stories for today.

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0: Currently, it's 90 degrees.
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4: Currently, it's 90 degrees.
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1: Come on. All the long distance lines are down. What about the satellite? Is it snowing in space? 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
4: Currently, it's 90 degrees.
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6: Hey, what's that?
7: I wanted Jim to see that.
6: Wow, where'd you get this?
7: I was trying to break into ProtoVision. I wanted to see the program for their new games.
6: Hey, wait, Jim, I'm not through yet.
8: Remember you told me to tell you when you're acting rudely and insensitively? Remember that? You're doing it right now. Theater-wide biotoxic and chemical warfare. This didn't come from ProtoVision.
6: You bet it didn't. Ask him where it did come from, Jim. Go ahead, ask him.
7: I told you already.
6: Looks military to me. Definitely military. Probably classified, too.
7: Yeah, but if it's military, why does it have games like checkers and backgammon?
8: Maybe because those are games that teach basic strategy.
7: Jim, how do I get into that system? I want to play those games.
6: You're not supposed to see any of that stuff. That system probably contains a new data encryption algorithm. You'll never get in there.
7: Hey, I don't believe that any system is totally secure. I bet you Jim could get in.
6: Yeah, I bet you he couldn't.
7: I bet you he could.
8: Well, you'll never get in through the frontline security, but you might look for a back door.
6: I can't believe it, Jim. That girl standing over there listening and you're talking about our back doors?
8: Mr. Potato Head. Mr. Potato Head, back doors are not secrets.
6: Yeah, but Jim, you're giving away all our best tricks.
8: They're not tricks.
7: What's a backdoor?
8: Well, whenever I design a system, I always put in a simple password that only I know about. That way, whenever I want to get back in, I can bypass whatever security they've added on. That's basically what it is.
7: Yeah?
8: Okay, you really want to get in, find out as much as you can about the guy who designed the system.

0: Come on, I don't even know the guy's name.
1: Where are you guys dumb? You guys are so dumb. I got this thing all figured out. I figured it out all by myself.
2: Oh, yeah, Melvin? How would you do it?
1: The first game on the list. 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
1: All right, Rage, the big question is, does he like you? 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

0: Danny. Can I get a ride?
1: Stevie, your car broke down again.
0: Again? That thing hasn't started since Fan Fusion was still called Phoenix Comic.
1: Don't say it.
0: Oh, sorry. Since Will Wheaton was on Next Generation.
1: That long? Jeez, just get rid of that thing.
0: Well, it's so old, it's not worth selling. 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
2: Currently, it's 87 degrees.
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5: JJ, wait, I got the doc.
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5: No, wait, no, he's in the ambulance. This way. Oh, God.
7: Before I open this, don't get your hopes up too high. I was pressed for time.
8: No problem.
9: I'm honored, sir. I'm Dr. Nicholas Van Helsing, professor of proctology and other related tendencies, graduate of the University of Rangoon, and assorted night classes at the Knoxville, Tennessee College of Faith Healing.
8: You may be a little overqualified for this job. You got your equipment with you?
9: I never go anywhere without it. However, in my particular line of work, I seldom need more than this. Or this.
8: We'll talk about this later, huh?
9: Now, sir, before we commence this odyssey, which I understand will carry us across this grand nation from sea to shining sea, there's the matter of my compensation. I've determined that my services will require the payment of $2,000.
8: I was thinking more along the lines of
9: $200. My practice allows me a certain flexibility. After checking my schedule, I find I'll be able to make the journey. As far as the money's concerned, you got a deal.
5: We're off.
10: Here we go. 3,000 tear-free madcap miles to California.
9: California, woo! Here we come, right back where we started from.
10: With you, Victor.
9: Bowers,
10: we do not have a female
9: Bowers
10: patient in the back. Thanks to your wonderful cousin, Tessie.
9: Morning,
10: it's not my fault that she didn't fit in the stretcher.
11: Doesn't fit in the ambulance.
10: So I got the doc here, didn't I?
11: Don't you ever tell me where you got him.
9: Worry.
11: I don't want to know where you got him.
10: Okay. I was just surprised that all the animals there were.
11: I don't want to know where you got him.
9: California.
10: Hey, maybe I could be the patient.
11: That's a good idea. Everybody believe you were sick. Wouldn't you believe he's sick?
9: Want me to examine him?
10: JJ. Him doesn't like it when you say bad things about me, and you know that.
11: Thanks to you, though, we don't have a female patient. And we've got to find a female.
12: It's 1:34.
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0: just when I think you couldn't possibly be any dumber, you go and do something like this. 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
4: Currently, it's 85 degrees. 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
2: Excuse me. 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
4: Is there a problem here, sir?
2: I don't think so.
4: Can you come to the back of the plane with me so we can have a talk?
2: A talk about what? There's not a problem. The steward is just keeps...
4: Flight attendant.
2: The flight attendant keeps ignoring me when I ask...
4: Calm down.
2: I am calm. What is it with you people?
4: You people?
2: Oh, now wait a minute. I don't mean you people. I mean you people.
4: Sir, I will not tolerate any racist behavior on the plane. This is a very difficult time for our country.
2: I know that. I'm not a racist. I just want to watch the movie.
4: I'm only going to say this one more time, sir. Calm down.
2: I'll calm!
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1: McLovin? McLovin? What kind of a stupid name is that, Fogel? What, are you trying to be an Irish R&B singer?
2: Oh, they let you pick any name you want when you get down there.
3: And you landed on McLovin?
2: Yeah, I was between that and Muhammad.
3: Why don't you pick a common name like a normal person? Doesn't even have a first name, it just says McLovin.
1: What? One name? One name? Who are you, Seal?
3: Fogel? This ID says you're 25 years old. Why wouldn't you just put 21, man?
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1: You hear this?
2: Hmm?
1: She's talking to Ted Danson.
3: That was a guy?
1: Yeah.
3: That was a girl?
1: No, they have little chats on the cell phone.
3: No, they don't.
1: They do all day long.
3: Really?
1: Yeah. I'm telling you, it's unbelievable. And when they're together, she goes like this, she gives him a slap.
3: Touching like that?
1: Yeah, yeah. I get a playful
3: slap. Oh, the flirting, flirtatious slap.
1: The flirtatious tap.
3: Really?
1: Yeah. That's like, you know, sex for platonic friends.
3: Yeah.
1: Because they can't touch each other. It's forbidden. So they're allowed to go like that. Are you going to the NRDC opening tomorrow?
3: Yeah, of course.
1: All right, I'll see you tomorrow.
3: All right.
4: Hey. Wow. Hey. Look at you.
5: No, look at you. You
4: look
5: are Miss NRDC.
4: Well, thank you.
5: You make me want to save the planet.
4: So should we go in?
3: Okay, let's
4: see
3: go
4: the
3: in.
4: New wing?
5: Call me, actually. I have something to tell you.
4: I've got something to tell you, too.
1: Oh. Saying hello?
4: Hello.
1: Oh, hi.
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3: Currently, it's 84 degrees.
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6: Excuse me. 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
7: Really? 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
6: Earlier I tried to use the one up there, and I was told that, you know, coach isn't allowed to use first class, so we have our different areas.
7: I am so sorry that they did that. 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
7: Well, I understand, and I empathize with you that you weren't allowed to do that, but I'm still going to use the bathroom.
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7: Not at all.
6: You get on first, you get free drinks, you get a hot towel.
7: Just because I'm sitting up there, you're making a generalization about me, but I'm not like a first class person. 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
7: coaching.
6: Really, it's just that you're not acting coachy.
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6: stop
7: you.
6: You're acting first classy.
7: You're not acting coachy. I'm coachy.
6: No, but you just think you get to walk back here.
7: You got it all wrong, okay?
6: Oh, I'm sure that
7: 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You'd be up there in a second. Oh, poor little coaching girl. She's so jealous because everybody else is more comfortable than the coaching girl in first class. Because I'm nothing.
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1: What is going on with you?
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1: 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Is it true?
3: Well, I did have the hat on, yeah. Look, I got this idea to wear that hat so I wouldn't have to have lunch with Phil Rosenthal. And it worked like a charm. He saw me in the hat and he left the restaurant. It was amazing. And
1: I'm not surprised.
3: You know what? It's really coming in handy.
1: Yeah, because no one's going to want to be anywhere near you.
3: Exactly. It's a great people repellent. You know, look, when you're a celebrity, you can do anything you want.
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4: 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I'm getting a lawyer.
3: No, what? Hey, what? 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

enjoying ceviche in Peru and seeing a double rainbow while listening to Bitches Brew as recorded by Miles Davis. That's cool.

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1: Name's Francis Sawyer, but everybody calls me Psycho. 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
1: Last year, I was insane for this crazy little eighth grade.
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3: Currently, it's 84 degrees.
4: From Feature Story News in the UK, I'm John Beaver. US President Donald Trump says he's prepared to play a waiting game and use economic pressure to resolve the conflict with Iran. It comes as the Iranian Foreign Ministry said that the Strait of Hormuz will remain closed until the US met certain key demands, including the lifting of a naval blockade. Meanwhile, President Trump is under further pressure after Israel formally rejected the 15-point Gaza peace plan drawn up by his Board of Peace. Israeli Prime Minister Benjamin Netanyahu has declared that Israeli forces will not withdraw from Gaza until Hamas is fully disarmed. The rejection comes with Netanyahu facing an election on the 27th of October, with polls suggesting his coalition could lose its majority. Oliver McTernan is a former mediator and director of Forward Thinking, a London-based organisation that works to resolve conflicts in the Middle East.
5: I think Netanyahu's response was totally predictable. It is a question now whether he will be prime minister or not after October. I think had he agreed to the proposals, there's no doubt, I think he would have put his future totally at risk. That said, he had no intention ever agreeing with the Border Peace Plan.
4: Russian officials say Ukrainian drone strikes killed at least 12 people and injured 39 others. It comes as the World Health Organization says one of its warehouses was hit in a recent Russian strike in Ukraine. William Denslow reports.
6: The Ukrainian drone strike occurred roughly 750 miles east of its border, targeting a city that's one of Russia's oil refining hubs. Russian officials say industrial and civilian facilities were targeted. Meanwhile, the World Health Organization says one of its warehouses in the Ukrainian city of Dnipro has been hit twice by Russian strikes in the space of 24 hours. The WHO chief says the facility contained emergency health supplies and called for attacks on healthcare sites to stop.
4: The strongest tropical cyclone to hit China this year, Typhoon Dolphin, made landfall on the country's east coast. It brought massive evacuations of vulnerable areas, heavy rain and strong winds, as Laura Westbrook reports.
7: Typhoon Dolphin made landfall in eastern China on Sunday night, packing winds of around 150 kilometers per hour. A huge mobilization effort took place in China ahead of the storm's arrival to move hundreds of thousands of people from high-risk areas to safety. Ships were also ordered back to harbor and hundreds of flights cancelled, including at Shanghai's two main airports. The typhoon has been downgraded as it moves north, but it's still expected to bring with it a lot of rain, and that brings with it the risk of flooding and landslides, so authorities remain on alert.
4: From bureaus worldwide, this is FSN.
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1: Well, let's say this Twinkie represents the normal amount of psychokinetic energy in the New York area. 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

0: Hey, Danny, can I get a ride?
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0: Again? That thing hasn't started since FanFusion was still called Phoenix Comic.
1: Don't say it.
0: Oh, sorry. Since Will Wheaton was on Next Generation.
1: That long? 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
4: Currently, it's 83 degrees.
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2: Currently, it's 84 degrees.
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4: From Feature Story News in Brussels, I'm William Denslow. According to the Washington Post, President Donald Trump secretly swapped planes after a recent summit due to a security threat. The White House hasn't confirmed whether the president made the switch amid fears his plane was targeted by Iran. Republican Senator Bill Cassidy, a physician who chairs the Senate Health Committee, has publicly broken with US President Trump over a new executive order on childhood vaccinations, writing on X that the order is wrong and will make children less safe. The order signed Monday would cut the recommended childhood vaccine schedule from 18 jabs to 11. James Goodison reports from Washington.
5: What exactly will this order do? Well, effectively, the number of vaccines recommended for children has dropped from 18, which was recommended by the Pediatric Academy here, to 11. Mr. Trump says this will give parents more choice, not prohibit access. And specifically on the MMR vaccine, Mr. Trump likened it to injecting a child with soda.
4: Ukraine's president says that Russia is becoming increasingly reliant on North Korean missiles. Comes as the two sides again exchanged aerial strikes overnight. Meanwhile, Russia's Supreme Court has cancelled the registration of the liberal and anti-war Yabloko party from running in the upcoming elections. European Commission spokesperson Anita Hipper says it comes as no surprise.
6: Basically shows that Russia is afraid because they truly need to eliminate any dissenting voice. So by silencing the political opposition, Kremlin is also removing any domestic voice that has been critical of its unjustified war of aggression against Ukraine.
4: Congolese health officials are dramatically widening their search for undetected Ebola infections, a move they say will push the already alarming case count higher in the weeks ahead. The World Health Organization's emergency committee is due to meet next Monday to assess the crisis. The international community has called for more funding as the outbreak outpaces the response. From Kinshasa, Chris Ockenringer reports.
7: They're saying this is now the worst Ebola outbreak, the fastest spreading Ebola outbreak on record. It's only second to the West African one of 2014, where 11,000 people were killed. And, you know, the DRC had another outbreak in 2018 where 2,300 people were killed in 2 years. It ended in 2020. But this one was just declared on May 15th, and we're already seeing more than 20,000 people dead. So there's a lot of concern.
4: And a Syrian court has sentenced former leader Bashar al-Assad to death in absentia. The family ruled for five decades, and Bashar al-Assad is accused of using state agencies to commit war crimes and crimes against humanity. From bureaus worldwide, this is FSN.
3: Currently, it's 85 degrees.
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1: I can't hear you. You're trailing off. And did I catch a niner in there? Were you calling from a walkie-talkie?
0: No, it was cordless.
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2: Currently, it's 88 degrees.
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1: Okay, come on. All right? You're Larry David. Who are you?
2: I'm Larry David.
1: And what do you happen to enjoy?
2: I happen to enjoy wearing women's panties.
1: Perfect, that's it.
2: I'm very comfortable with that.
1: Very comfortable.
2: You have to replace my pants? I'm not going to pay for these pants.
3: No, because you're going to walk around with a security tag on that and someone's going to arrest you or something. Sir, you cannot leave with those pants.
2: Really?
3: It's going to follow you around, that sound.
4: Yes, ma'am. I'm looking for Larry David.
5: Oh, come right in.
4: Hello.
2: Oh, hey, Officer Krupke.
4: Yeah.
2: Look, hey, Jeff, it's Officer Krupke.
1: Oh, yeah, like from West Side Story.
2: From West Side Story.
4: Yeah, we received a call about you using obscenities against a woman and her children.
2: What? That's ridiculous. I sang the song that I sang to you, Officer Krupke, Krupp you.
4: It's not the way they heard it.
2: I was singing the song, Krupp you.
4: Where'd you get those pants?
2: Banana Republic.
4: There's a security tag on those pants.
2: Well, I traded them because they took my pants, so I took these.
4: Give me the pants.
2: What are you talking about? These are my pants.
4: Now.
2: Okay, fine.
4: You don't have to do this here.
2: I don't care. Okay, here.
5: Oh my God, who are you?
2: I'm Larry David. I happen to enjoy wearing women's panties.
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1: Drop this off at Mr. Fielding's office on your way out.
2: Hey, let me explain something to you, all right? I have a friend named Bootsy that got killed doing some shit like this not too long ago. I ain't gonna carry this just because y'all made a mistake. I carry from A to B. I have nothing to do with C, okay? I have a wife and two kids, and I'd like to see my twin daughters, Monique and Unique, again.
1: It's just right on your way out. It's no problem if you could just take it off my desk, drop it off at Mr. Fielding's. He could call research. They could
2: what about my daughters, Monique and Unique? What about them? What's in it for me? What's in it for my family?
1: What do you want?
2: What's in it for me? I'm risking my life. What's in it for me? What's in it for me? I have beautiful daughters. You're asking me to risk my life? What am I going to get out of this?
1: I'm sorry, that's it.
2: Where's his office?
1: It's just along the corridor down the steps. It's just right near your way out.
2: I'm just doing this for my kids. This is the same way Bootsy got killed. All they found was $20 and a pair of Adidas. Down the hallway, right?
1: Along the corridor. Down the steps.
2: Whoa, we almost fucked up. Shoe money for my daughters.
1: Thanks.
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1: Again? That thing hasn't started since Fan Fusion was still called Phoenix Comic.
2: Don't say it.
1: Oh, sorry. Since Will Wheaton was on Next Generation.
2: That long? Jeez, just get rid of that thing.
1: Well, it's so old, it's not worth selling. 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
6: From Feature Story News in Brussels, I'm William Denslow. According to the Washington Post, President Donald Trump secretly swapped planes after a recent summit due to a security threat. The White House hasn't confirmed whether the president made the switch amid fears his plane was targeted by Iran. Republican Senator Bill Cassidy, a physician who chairs the Senate Health Committee, has publicly broken with US President Trump over a new executive order on childhood vaccinations, writing on X that the order is wrong and will make children less safe. The order signed Monday would cut the recommended childhood vaccine schedule from 18 jabs to 11. James Goodison reports from Washington.
7: What exactly will this order do? Well, effectively, the number of vaccines recommended for children has dropped from 18, which was recommended by the Pediatric Academy here, to 11. Mr. Trump says this will give parents more choice, not prohibit access. And specifically on the MMR vaccine, Mr. Trump likened it to injecting a child with soda.
6: Ukraine's president says that Russia's becoming increasingly reliant on North Korean missiles. Comes as the two sides again exchanged aerial strikes overnight. Meanwhile, Russia's Supreme Court has cancelled the registration of the liberal and anti-war Yabloko party from running in the upcoming elections. European Commission spokesperson Anita Hipper says it comes as no surprise.
8: Basically shows that Russia is afraid because they truly need to eliminate any dissenting voice. So by silencing the political opposition, Kremlin is also removing any domestic voice that has been critical of its unjustified war of aggression against Ukraine.
6: Congolese health officials are dramatically widening their search for undetected Ebola infections, a move they say will push the already alarming case count higher in the weeks ahead. The World Health Organization's emergency committee is due to meet next Monday to assess the crisis. The international community has called for more funding as the outbreak outpaces the response. From Kinshasa, Chris Ockenringer reports.
9: They're saying this is now the worst Ebola outbreak, the fastest spreading Ebola outbreak on record. It's only second to the West African one of 2014, where 11,000 people were killed. And you know, the DRC had another outbreak in 2018 where 2,300 people were killed in 2 years. It ended in 2020. But this one was just declared on May 15th, and we're already seeing more than 20,000 people dead. So there's a lot of concern.
6: And a Syrian court has sentenced former leader Bashar al-Assad to death in absentia. The family ruled for 5 decades, and Bashar al-Assad is accused of using state agencies to commit war crimes and crimes against humanity. From bureaus worldwide, this is FSN.
5: Currently, it's 89 degrees. 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

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Hello, just after 10 a.m., I'm Lisa Torres with Nico Vega, Beast, and The Bandit. All the B words today, Kings of Leon. Thanks for tuning in, and you're just in time because coming up in a few minutes, some really cool folks who work with On Stage Now, a program that supports emerging artists. We're going to be hearing a couple of bands who, you know, someday may become the next superstars, but they are definitely Valley artists, and we're going to turn you on to them and tell you all about the program with On Stage Now. So stick around. Here's Zella Day with Hypnotic on KWSS.

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1: Good afternoon, sir. 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
1: Hey, Johnny, how about a beer, huh?
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1: A couple of Brustoyevskis.
2: Maybe a Mike Brugaslowski.
1: Perhaps a Teddy Bruski.
2: That's a good one.
3: You know what? I think I too want a Martina Navratilovsky.
1: Oh, no, that doesn't work. Don't ruin it. No.
3: That totally works.
1: No.
3: Yeah, it does.
2: Well, it doesn't work. The name has to have a ski at the end of it, and you just put Bruski at the end of Martina Navratilova, so.
3: Well, I just thought we were saying funny names.
1: No, it has to have a ski at the end of it. Otherwise, where's the challenge? You know, if there's no ski at the end of the root word, then we would just be idiots saying nonsense.
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0: 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What was that? That was called Head in the Ground, and that's the name of the band. The song is Crutch, and that is one of the 12 bands that's going to be playing at Summer Heat Concert. When is that
1: August
0: happening?
1: August 15th, yeah. And we got some tickets to give away.
0: You do?
1: We do, yeah.
0: Where is this going to happen, though, real quick?
1: This is at Rebel Lounge.
0: Ooh, cool place.
1: From 3 to 8 p.m. on a Saturday.
0: All right, so you want to give away some tickets, a pair?
1: I'd love to. 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
6: Currently, it's 90 degrees.
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0: 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I'm Lisa Torres in Studio A today. Some great people, including Stephanie with On Stage Now. We got Olivia, who is the lead singer of the band Fault Line, and her guitarist, Joel.
1: Hi.
0: Hey, Joel. Don't be so shy back there in that corner.
1: I won't.
0: Stephanie, tell us a little bit about On Stage Now and the fundraiser and what it's all about. Go on, girl.
2: Well, On Stage Now is a local nonprofit here in Arizona to help artists, emerging artists, grow. And we do a yearly fundraiser. It's our fourth year at Rebel Lounge, and we're showcasing 12 different artists.
0: 12 artists, man. That's going to be a lot of music. And Stephanie, how do you fit into all this?
2: Well, I'm the executive director of On Stage Now. And man, I just have the best job ever. I get to watch emerging artists grow every day.
0: All right, Stephanie, where can you get tickets?
2: You can get tickets on the Rebel Lounge website. All ticket sales are going to benefit the Recording Assistance Program for artists.
0: So what is the Recording Assistance Program?
2: Well, it's one of our more popular programs that helps artists come into studio and professionally record their music, just like Fault Line did.
0: And I know there's an artist by the name of Tommy Gibbons who has donated a lot of his time, his recording studio, for the bands that you've been working with. Olivia.
3: Hello.
0: Hey, tell me a little bit about your experience with Tommy Gibbons and recording your song for the very first time in your life. That's going to be pretty amazing.
3: It was such a fun experience getting to work with Tommy. It's irreplaceable, all this really cool knowledge you can get from people that have been in kind of the Arizona scene for a long time, getting out there, doing new experiences with your art, and feeling that sense of accomplishment. And we got to do that through On Stage Now and Tommy, and I'm really thankful for them both.
0: And so now Fault Line, how long has Fault Line been around, Joel?
1: I'm not too sure. That's an Olivia question.
0: Olivia question.
3: We've been around for 3 years as of right now. We started out when we were just kids, so it's been really fun.
0: Well, looking at you, you still are just kids, so I think what you're doing is pretty amazing. So, Joel, as far as working with the Recording Assistance Program, how has that helped your band at Fault Line?
1: It's helped us astronomically. We have gotten, you know, recorded and everything like that, and we have actually been able to come to KWSS and get our song debuted. And
0: wait, did you say your song's gonna debut on KWSS?
1: Absolutely.
3: Yes.
1: Oh, we got it recorded.
0: I didn't know that.
1: Yep.
0: Olivia, when's the official release date?
3: The official release date is this Thursday, August 13th, and I wanted to show it with you guys today.
0: Oh, wow.
1: Yes.
0: So we've been talking about this incredible song, Joel. What's the name of it?
1: This is Severed.
0: Severed, what's that about, Olivia?
3: Severed is about getting away from toxic people, cutting them out of your life, hence the name, and moving on with your own path.
0: What made you write this song?
3: I went through a really bad breakup, as everyone does in high school. And it really changed me. I went through all the motions, and this was my kind of cathartic, healthy release.
0: All right, Stephanie, it's been great. Your Summer Heat concert fundraiser is happening this Saturday, August 15th, Rebel Lounge. Anything else you want to add?
2: Yeah, we're actually auctioning off a guitar. So it was donated by Instruments for Success. So come out and get that.
0: All right, Olivia.
3: Hello.
0: You're back, and it's your time to introduce your song that's going to debut on KWSS. So would you like the honor of introducing it? And Joel, do you want to help out a little bit?
1: Yes, I do.
0: Yeah, all right.
3: Heck yeah.
0: Let's get you two together.
3: Heck yeah. This is Severed by
1: Fault Line.
3: And we are excited to debut on KWSS.

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We are wherever you are. Thank you so much for listening. I'm Leisha Torres. We just heard Wide Awake by Seattle band Deep Sea Diver. Joy Wave was in there too with We Are All We Need. Well, I need you to stick around because, hey, otherwise you're going to miss all this great indie rock. Luscious Jackson headed your way. Something from 10 Fay. And right here, local band Jaffe's Descent, who's going to be doing a show August the 29th at Cactus Jack's. You got to go see Jaffe's Descent. Check them out right here. Good things coming. KWSS.

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0: Whoa!
1: Hey, what the hell are you doing walking around dressed like Star Wars?
0: It's Comic-Con, you idiot. We're going to the Javits Center.
1: Well, you're the idiots because you three guys would never be walking together.
2: Yeah, you're his boss, and you two guys are enemies.
3: Yeah, fight me, Captain Kirk.
1: Hey, whoa, come on. No, that's Star Trek.
2: Yeah, that's two different franchises.
1: Yeah, sorry, guys. She doesn't know.
4: Nah, it's okay. 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

0: 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Also heard This Is Why by Paramore. Luscious Jackson was in there too. And the Dandy Warhols, We Used to Be Friends. Boy, I can say that about a lot of people. Blue October was in there, and In Bloom from Nirvana. It's Alicia Torres, and I guess a lot of you survived that haboob that we went through last night. I did not have any rain in the downtown Phoenix area, but that haboob last night caused so much damage, power outages, and it stopped the John Mellencamp concert last night. Yeah, they had to wait out the rain for at least an hour, and we still have a 20% chance of rain today with a high of 105 and partly cloudy in Phoenix.
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1: Currently, it's 93 degrees.
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That was Santi Gold with Le Artiste and the Rock Show. Played you the clean version by Blink-182 featuring Travis Barker on drums. There's a brand new documentary that will be released. Louder Than Fear is the name of the documentary featuring Travis Barker, drummer for Blink-182. You know, one of his very first jobs, a very, you know, honest job, he was a trash collector, and he was doing that while playing with other local indie rock bands out there in California, which is where he's from. But the documentary premieres this Thursday, August the 13th, on Hulu, and I was reading that the trailer for Louder Than Fear is pretty emotional if you want to check it out. Alicia Torres, check this out. Some great local reggae from Urban Life. They're going to be playing at Rebel Lounge August the 29th, Saturday night. A good night to get out and check out Herb and Life. 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

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And the B-52s doing a song from 1979 and their self-titled debut album, that is Planet Claire. Also heard Forever Young, 1984, Alphaville. It's the Retro Radio Hour. I'm Lisa Torres, your host. And yeah, this is all we do for an hour. Play all that great indie rock from back in the day. Got something you want to hear? Let me know at 623-888-6091, where you could drop me a text with your request, and I'll try to play it as soon as I can. Squeeze, Adam Ant, and Haircut 100 coming to the Mesa Amphitheater. That's going to be happening August 20th, pretty soon. Congratulations to Chris of Phoenix, our latest winner of tickets for that show. Stick around. You never know. You might win a pair of tickets, too. Here's one of the artists performing that night, along with Squeeze and Haircut 100, Adam Ant. Room at the Top.

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Is it like today, World Party? I hope it is. It's a wonderful Tuesday. Pretenders in there too with Private Life. Valley weather is partly cloudy with a high of 105 today, and there is still a 20% chance of rain up in Flagstaff. They have got lots of rain, thunderstorms in Flagstaff with their high 79 today. Would you walk 500 miles? Would you walk 500 miles for love? Not me. I would say if you love me that much, buy me a plane ticket. Here's Proclaimers on the Retro Radio Hour.

0: 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We all love them. XTC was in there too with This Is Pop, and the Pixies with Where Is My Mind. 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

KWSSND Radio 93.9 99.5 with Vampire Weekend doing Unbelievers Not Today. That was Kim Gordon. I'm Leisha Torres. Thanks for tuning in. Coming up this hour, we got local music by the Venomous Pinks, who have a big fundraiser coming up at the end of the month. I'll tell you all about it. Also, some summer music from Hi-Am. And right here, Plague Vendor doing Ox Blood. Ooh.

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1: Do you believe in UFOs, astral projections, mental telepathy, ESP, clairvoyance, spirit photography, telekinetic movement, full trance mediums, the Loch Ness Monster, and the theory of Atlantis?
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1: Wow, I didn't expect that.
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0: 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Death Cab for Cutie doing a great song called Here to Forever. And it's Ben Gibbard's birthday today. He turns one half a century, 50, or as they say, the big 5-0. Happy birthday to Ben Gibbard. We also heard I Am doing Summer Girl, and the Tauntauns were in there too with Magic Hour. We heard Lucinda Williams, Righteous Lee, and at the very top there, Lush with Hypocrite. Not a bad day in the valley today, partly cloudy, a high of 105. Hang on for the Venomous Pinks coming up.
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1: Currently, it's 97 degrees.
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I'm Lisa Torres, hanging out with you in the middays. And there is a huge benefit coming up at Yucca Tap Room. That's going to be happening August the 28th with so many great bands playing that day. It's the Cassie Forever Memorial Show featuring Bad Cop, Bad Cop, Go Betty Go, Miles to Nowhere, and Manecdotes too. 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If you want to know more about the Cassie Forever Memorial Show, just go to the KWSS concert calendar at kwss.org. Cassie recently passed away due to cancer, and she was in a band, just in case you didn't know, called the Venomous Pinks. And this is the Venomous Pinks right here, and a song entitled Hold On, rocking local on KWSS.

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3: Currently, it's 100 degrees.
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4: Currently, it's 101 degrees.
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